0: American Woman from the Guess Who, a band that got back together to perform in their hometown of Winnipeg 26 years ago on this date in 2000. That led to a reunion tour, and those guys are still going strong. In fact, in 6 days, they pick up and tour in their native Canada. They will be in the United States for a leg of that tour. That starts on June 25th in Minnesota. Their special guest on tour will be Don Felder, formerly of the Eagles.
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13: Tonight will be partly cloudy with a low near 49. Winds from the northeast at 9 to 11 miles per hour, gusting to 17. Thursday will be mostly sunny with a high near 68. Thursday night turns mostly cloudy with a low around 53. Friday brings showers after 1 p.m. with a high near 69 and an 80% chance of rain.
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0: Heartache tonight. It's the Eagles. Their drummer Don Henley got married to his first and only wife, Sharon Summerall, in Malibu on this day in 1995. And boy, did he have some live music provided at the reception. Tony Bennett played. Bruce Springsteen did a set. Billy Joel did a set. And so did Sting.
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0: Among others, Heart's John Cafferty and The Who in that set. Who guitarist Pete Townshend got married to Karen Astley on this day in rock history in 1968. The two met at Ealing Art College in London, and they had three kids before they separated in the 90s and finally divorced in 2009.
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7: Tonight will be partly cloudy with a low near 49. Winds from the northeast at 9 to 11 miles per hour, gusting to 17. Thursday will be mostly sunny with a high near 68. Thursday night turns mostly cloudy with a low around 53. Friday brings showers after 1 p.m. with a high near 69 and an 80% chance of rain.
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0: The Foo Fighters' second studio album, The Color and the Shape, released on this day in rock history, the 20th of May back in 97. That's the one with the hits Everlong and My Hero on it.
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0: Billy rocking the cradle. Tom, he's not backing down. And the Stones, they got some satisfaction on this date. 11 years ago, they played a surprise gig at the small Fonda Theater in Los Angeles. It seats just 1,300 people. And they decided, we're going to perform the entire Sticky Fingers album, front to back.
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13: Thursday will be mostly sunny with a high near 68. Winds from the east at 11 to 13 miles per hour, gusting up to 20. Friday brings showers after 1 p.m. with a high near 69. An 80% chance of rain, with possible precipitation up to half an inch.
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0: The 20th of May, 1969, the date that Peter Cetera, lead singer for Chicago, was beaten up at a Dodgers-Cubs game. That was happening in Dodger Stadium. Of course, Peter Cetera, a Cubs fan. I don't know if it was the fact that he was a Cubs fan or he had the long hair, but he got the heck beat out of him.
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6: Thursday will be mostly sunny with a high near 68 and east winds up to 20 miles per hour. Friday brings showers mainly after 1 p.m. with a high near 69 and an 80% chance of rain.
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0: Jimi Hendrix signed with Reprise Records, U.S. Warner Brothers label, on this day in 1967, as he would give them three albums here in the United States: Are You Experienced, Access Bold as Love, and the classic Electric Ladyland.
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1: I had no choice but to hear you. 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

0: through the wee hours, leaving the nightlight on for you and melting with you, too, at the same time. How do we do that? Modern English. Bob Worthington here. Stick around. Have Dire Straits. Also, Donnie Iris.
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8: Thursday will be mostly sunny with a high near 68. Winds from the east at 11 to 13 miles per hour, gusting to 20. Thursday night, mostly cloudy and cooler, low around 53. Friday, showers likely after 1 p.m., high near 69. Rain chances are 80%.
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0: Saying hi to Andrea and Angela, a couple of buddies. Hey, we appreciate you tuning in and listening to the music and singing along. Please be careful out there, okay? Green Day on the way and Bon Jovi.
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6: Thursday will be mostly sunny with a high near 68. East wind 11 to 13 miles per hour, gusting to 20. Friday, showers are likely after 1 p.m. with a high near 69. Winds from the east-northeast at 9 to 11 miles per hour, gusting to 18.
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0: Now showing at a little theater screen near you on your radio, Bob Worthington in our late, late, late movie there. Grabbed yourself some popcorn, maybe some Junior Mints, and Eye of the Tiger from Rocky IV from the movie which starred Sylvester Stallone.
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0: One thing leads to another and another and another. And don't forget to take us all Memorial Day weekend long and the unofficial start to summer. And we're there with you every step of the way.
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0: A Photograph, Def Leppard, Bob Worthington here. More great music near. Eagle is on the way. Also, the biggest, baddest, and best for Toto with some background from the Temptin' Temptations. Next.
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6: Thursday will be mostly sunny with a high near 68. East wind 11 to 13 miles per hour, gusting to 20. Friday, showers are likely after 1 p.m., with a high near 69. Winds from the east-northeast at 9 to 11 miles per hour, gusting to 18.
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0: Eagles, The Long Run, and more from where that came from. 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

0: Bruce Springsteen, Born to Run. Right around the same time, he was on the cover of Time and Newsweek, the same week in 1975, all to kind of promote him and that song, Born to Run, back summer of 1975. Coming up, Peter Gabriel on the way and a whole bunch more.
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0: Double D, Duran Duran and Rio. It's Bob Worthington here. More great music near. Joan Jett and the Blackhearts lined up. Also, Fleetwood Mac straight ahead.
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6: Thursday will be partly sunny with a high near 66. Winds from the east-northeast at 11 to 15 miles per hour, gusting to 23. Overnight, mostly cloudy with a low around 55. Friday brings a 50% chance of showers after 10 a.m. Cloudy with a high near 67. Showers likely Friday night, mainly before 1 a.m. with a low around 60.
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0: Joan Jett and the Blackhearts, I love rock and roll. Bob Worthington here. More great music near, including Billy Idol and Alanis Morissette, per your musical demand.
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3: 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Could today be the day? Alex Palou goes below the white line. Marcus Ericsson, two car lengths away.
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0: Benji Orrico Case again. The Car is going to shake it up. Stick around. Tom Petty and the Heartbreakers lined up and the Clash leading the pack.
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9: Thursday will be partly sunny with a high near 66. Winds from the east-northeast at 11 to 15 miles per hour, gusting up to 23. Overnight, mostly cloudy with a low around 55. Friday brings a 50% chance of showers after 10 a.m., high near 67. Showers likely continue into Friday night, mainly before 1 a.m. with a low around 60.
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0: Hey, you never stop learning. Isn't that the truth? And it's about time you learned how to fly. Tom Petty and the Heartbreakers stick around. Have Jerry Rafferty lined up. Also Queen with a number one song. And Flying Through the Air with the Greatest of Ease next.
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15: Partly sunny today with a high near 66. East-northeast wind, 10 to 15 miles per hour, gusting to 23. Tonight, mostly cloudy and around 55. Friday brings a chance of showers and thunderstorms after 1 p.m. Cloudy with a high near 67. Precipitation chance at 50%. Friday night, showers likely before 1 a.m., low around 60.
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0: Moving this week along the way we like it, the wee hours of your Thursday morning. Good morning, and just around the corner, just about a day and a half away, of course, you have your long Memorial Day weekend, the unofficial start this summer.
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0: Near the fork in the road, up ahead about a mile or two, up around the bend, John Fogarty and CCR. Bob Worthington here, and a good morning to you.
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0: Lenny Kravitz and Fly Away, welcome in. It is Thursday, May 21st. It's Jim. Hey, if your birthday is today, we want to be the first to say happy birthday to you. Start your day off on the right foot. Have an awesome day. Maybe, just maybe, the boss will finally recognize somebody's birthday. All right, and for those that are celebrating an anniversary today, happy anniversary for you making it another year. All right, three in a row on the ways. We get the morning rolling. Fleetwood Mac coming up and Heart next.
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10: Today brings partly sunny skies and a high near 66 with east-northeast winds up to 15 miles per hour. Tonight turns mostly cloudy with a low around 55. Friday brings a chance of showers and thunderstorms, especially after 1 p.m. with a high near 67. Showers likely Friday night, mainly before 1 a.m.
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0: Want to thank Kevin for sending over today's crazy studies. Hit me up on Facebook. It's Radio Guy Jim. If you follow the page, you can send over an instant message with what you find online. All right, got two for you today. If you have a pet, you know how expensive it is. The food prices are going up. The vet bills are going up. How much money are we spending a year on our pets? New study says about $2,360 a year, or about $196 a month on our animal companion. Yep, and it is. Food's going up. Vet price is going up. Of course, got to get some toys. Got to get a new leash. Got to get a stylish hat or a coat. All the accoutrements, all the fun stuff that goes along with having a pet. All right, second one here has to do with kids and smartphones. Now they say that the average American kid gets a smartphone between the ages of 11 and 12. And while parents think that they can hold out until high school, they say the logistical hustle of middle school sports and after-school pickups usually kind of messes that whole timeline up. Device ownership, they're saying, spikes during these years. About 42% of kids use one at the age of 10, 71% by age 12. And to add to this, a new study from Stanford Medicine offers a little bit of peace of mind, revealing that the exact age a child gets a phone has no significant impact on their long-term well-being or grades.
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0: Hard to believe the NFL season is going to be underway in just a couple of months. They released the team's schedules here a week or so ago. And have you checked it out yet for your team? Any games you could possibly go to? What's surprising is the number of international games. They're going to be playing some games in countries that they've never been to before, trying to expand that footprint of the NFL. Just the other day, NFL announced that Nashville is going to be hosting Super Bowl 64. That's going to be in 2030. It was a unanimous vote at the Spring League meeting. First time that the city hosts the Super Bowl. By the way, the new Tennessee Titans Stadium is set to be completed in February of 2027. So got a couple of years to flush out the toilets and make sure the hot dog rollers are working.
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0: Billy and Rebel Yell got three in a row coming up. Things will kick off with Hootie and the Blowfish in just a couple of minutes. Well, before the show starts every morning, I always go through kind of the crazy news sites that I got bookmarked and try to find something interesting. I saw this one that said, medieval notebook discovered in German latrine. That's the headline. Yeah, I'm clicking on that one. Sure enough, that's the story. So tabloidish. Archaeologists excavating a latrine in Germany uncovered a remarkably preserved wax notebook believed to date from the 13th or 14th century. They say that the find sheds light on the daily life and record keeping of a merchant. It's a little notebook. It's got 10 wooden pages coated in wax, survived due to the damp, airtight conditions, protecting it from decay. It was written in Latin. They say it was made by a single individual who used a stylus to record the transactions, reminders of personal thoughts with the ability to erase and reuse the pages. Interesting. All the way back then. Got like a little Palm Pilot going on as you're taking a duty. So here's the thing. So this guy, or maybe it was a gal, writing notes in the book, and then you drop it in the toilet. You're not going to go get it. Isn't it crazy? You're on the toilet now doing some tweeting. You drop it in there. Let's say you're on the job site, you know, the honey bucket. You are not going in to retrieve the phone. The same thing happened to somebody in the 13th or 14th century. Have we learned anything? Have we come any farther from that?
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12: Today will be partly sunny with a high near 66. East-northeast wind at 10 to 15 miles per hour, gusting to 23. Tonight, mostly cloudy with a low around 55. Friday brings a chance of showers and possible thunderstorms after 1 p.m. with a high near 67.
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0: Huey Lewis and the News, Heart and Soul, from one of the best albums of 1983. I think everybody had a copy of Sports. Yeah, that cassette floating around in our Celica Fastback, cruising around town. Gonna go get, 75-cent schooners. Or maybe they were even cheaper back then. It's Jim Hang Tight, George Harrison coming up, and Tom Petty and the Heartbreakers are next.
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0: George Harrison and Got My Mind Set on You. Hang tight. Some of the greatest classic hits are on the way, and we'll kick off another set with Queen next.
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5: Illinois Radio Network Sports, I'm Matt McCoy. The Cubs continue to slump. They're shut out on two hits, losing to the Brewers 5-0. Cubs get swept in the series. Among those struggling, Pete Crow Armstrong committing a big error for a second game in a row. This one on a single by the Brewers' David Hamilton. It rolled under PCA's glove, resulting in a Little League home run with three runs scoring. Cubs manager Craig Counsell.
6: The drop fly ball, I don't really think. I mean, the today is an easier play to me that he just messed up. He got his feet kind of caught in between, and then he didn't know if he wanted to go get it or, you know, it's like an infielder that got caught on an in-between hop, and we got to move on from him.
5: The Cubs with a day to regroup. They open a home series with the Astros tomorrow. The White Sox also lost, edged by Seattle 5-4. They dropped 2 of 3 in the series. The Sox are off today. They're at the Giants tomorrow. NFL news. The Bears add a running back, signing former Dolphin Salvin Ahmed. And WNBA hoops. The Sky faded in the second half and lost by 10 to Dallas. I'm Matt McCoy, Illinois Radio Network Sports.
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8: Today will be partly sunny with a high near 66. East-northeast wind at 10 to 15 miles per hour, gusting to 23. Tonight, mostly cloudy with a low around 55. Friday brings a chance of showers and possible thunderstorms after 1 p.m. with a high near 67.
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15: Today will be partly sunny with a high near 66. Winds from the east-northeast at 11 to 15 miles per hour, gusting up to 23. Tonight, mostly cloudy with a low around 55. Friday brings a chance of showers and possible thunderstorms after 1 p.m. High near 67.
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0: I mean, you gotta have the cheap sunglasses from ZZ Top on 92.1 The Axe. 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I'll take care of them as best as I can. 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

92 on the Axe with the Eagles and Already Gone. 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Well, the Charleston Lady Trojans have a task in front of them today, taking on the Glenwood Titans. You'll be able to hear the game right here on 92 on the Axe at 5:30 as Charleston plays for the Regional Softball Championship at Chatham against Glenwood. So going right into the home turf of the Max Preps top-ranked team in the state in Class 3A. Best of luck to the Lady Trojans. You can hear it again right here on 92 on the Axe at 5:30 today. They moved the game from Friday to today because of the poor weather forecast on Friday. Whoa.

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3: Today will be partly sunny with a high near 66. Winds from the east-northeast at 11 to 15 miles per hour, gusting up to 23. Tonight, mostly cloudy with a low around 55. Friday brings a chance of showers and possible thunderstorms after 1 p.m. High near 67.
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6: Today will be partly sunny with a high near 66. East-northeast wind will blow 11 to 15 miles per hour, gusting to 23. Tonight will be mostly cloudy with a low around 55. On Friday, there is a 50% chance of showers and possible thunderstorms. The high will be near 67.
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0: Naked Eyes on 92.1 The Axe. Let's see what happened on this date in history, 1990. One of the most memorable series finales ever on TV aired on CBS. At the end of Newhart, Bob wakes up and reveals to his wife from his previous show, The Bob Newhart Show, that the entire series was a dream. If you haven't seen that series finale yet from 36 years ago, I just spoiled it for you, but I feel like there's a grace period in there where you probably should have seen that by now. 1980, on this date, The Empire Strikes Back opened in the UK and a few US theaters. It went on to earn more than $550 million worldwide. This date in 1881, the American Red Cross was founded by Clara Barton in Washington, D.C. And on this date in 1901, Connecticut became the first state to impose a speed limit for cars. The new law restricted the horseless carriage, as they were known then, to 12 miles per hour within city limits and 15 miles per hour on country highways.
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0: Smash Mouth on 92.1 The Axe. 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Well, coming up this afternoon, we have high school softball, the regional championship right here on the Axe. It's Charleston and Glenwood. They moved the game to today because the weather forecast is not quite as favorable for tomorrow, the originally scheduled date. So today at 5:30, it's Charleston and Glenwood, the regional championship softball game. If you can't make the trip over to Chatham, hear the play-by-play right here on the Axe.
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6: 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The Cardinals had one of those nights. They lost to the Pirates 7-0. Offensively, Cardinals got shut out on 5 hits. And on the mound, Michael McGreevy labored through 5 innings, allowing 3 runs. He takes the loss. Manager Ali Marmol.
7: He wasn't as sharp as he would have liked to be. He felt like he was predictable with some of his usage as well. Didn't land his curveball at the rate that he normally does as well. So just overall, a lot of contact. Got the 2 strikes, wasn't able to put a whole lot of guys away.
6: The Cardinals and Pirates have split the first 2 games of the series. The rubber game is this afternoon. In college baseball, Missouri's season came to an end. They were eliminated in the SEC tournament, smacked by Mississippi State. Football, a practice day for the Battlehawks. They visit Houston Sunday. They'll be looking for revenge. The Battlehawks lost at home to the Gamblers last weekend. And NBA playoffs, the Thunder got 30 from MVP Shai Gilgeous-Alexander and beat the Spurs. That evens the Western Conference Finals at a win each. 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
10: Today will be partly sunny with a high near 66. East-northeast wind will blow 11 to 15 miles per hour, gusting to 23. Tonight will be mostly cloudy with a low around 55. On Friday, there is a 50% chance of showers and possible thunderstorms. The high will be near 67.
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a song that peaked at number 8 for Badfinger, their second consecutive top 10 hit with No Matter What. Well, hiya, Change Johns, on your Thursday morning, and coming up next, a world leader's interesting day, starting with bird poop, then their death announcement. I'll have who, why, and how they responded by being very much alive after Lifehouse.

0: The highest chart success for the Thompson Twins when Hold Me Now peaked at number 3. Well, hi, it's Haynes Johns. Happy Thursday morning to you. We thank you for including us in your day as we get a running start on the extended Memorial Day weekend. And here's a world leader's interesting day that started with bird poop and then their death announcement. Well, not to worry. They responded by being very much alive. The day started for King Charles as he was in Northern Ireland with Queen Camilla. So a surprise 3-day royal visit, visiting with Judith Patton and her husband, farmer Maurice Patton, and other volunteers, gardeners, and growers. Of course, King Charles is known for having a green thumb and thoroughly enjoying gardening. They say he's the best royal gardener in history, and he loves to speak passionately about the grounds at his personal residence, Highgrove. Well, he was visiting out and about in a crisp gray suit, and when suddenly he got pooped on by a seagull. Thankfully, it landed on the back of his suit jacket, and he was greeting well-wishers, and of course, his handler said, would you like to go ahead and change jackets really quickly? And he said, it's fine. As he continued doing the glad handing and all that, talking with residents, he said, hey, at least it didn't land on my head. And then also the same day, there was an announcement on what they call Radio Caroline, one of the channels in Great Britain, announcing the passing of King Charles. Happened due to, they say, a computer error. The death of a monarch procedure was triggered when all UK stations, which they all hold in readiness, but this particular station triggered it, so they mistakenly announced that the king had passed, and then they fell silent, as would be required, which alerted the station management that, oh, something's going on, because apparently nobody really was paying attention. They had to go right back on and issue a live on-air apology, saying, we apologize to His Majesty's the King, to our listeners for any distress caused. They said the news media had confirmed His Majesty had passed away. Of course, that was just the recording that was automatically triggered by the computer error. Oopsie, pays to have live radio, right? Coming up, a song we will not send out to King Charles from Billy Joel after Nickelback, their first hit that went all the way to number 1.
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6: Today will be partly sunny with a high near 66. East-northeast wind will blow 11 to 15 miles per hour, gusting to 23. Tonight will be mostly cloudy with a low around 55. On Friday, there is a 50% chance of showers and possible thunderstorms. The high will be near 67.
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0: Billy Joel, a song we are not sending out to King Charles after that radio station in England mistakenly announced his passing, because he is not dead, so we can't say only the good die young. The song peaked number 24, his third consecutive top 25 hit from the Stranger album. My name is Haynes Johns. Coming up next, we go back to the beginning, the very first hits for Bon Jovi and Tom Petty of the Heartbreakers.
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0: And that's how we met Bon Jovi, their first hit, when their debut single, Runaway, peaked at number 39. My name is Haynes Johns, and your Thursday morning coming up next is the highest chart success for ELO, after one of the final number ones for the Beatles. And on the way next hour, legal drama in Hot Dog Land. I'll have who and why and how it ends a dark period for them coming up.
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7: Sunday's Coca-Cola 600 at the Charlotte Motor Speedway is the longest race of the season and the only event with four stages. An extra stage means extra points, and that is viewed with a little bit more importance, according to former Cup Series champion Brad Keselowski.
11: Arguably the most important race in the regular season, for sure. A lot of points. 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So there's more opportunity in that race than any other race to score a lot of points, more stages, long grueling race.
7: Keselowski won the 2020 running of the 600 and finished fifth in the race a year ago. 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I'm Kyle Rickey. 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
9: Partly sunny today with a high of 66. Cloudy tonight with a low of 55. Showers and thunderstorms are likely tomorrow afternoon with a high of 67. Showers continue Friday night with a low of 59. Saturday, partly sunny with a high of 76. A chance of rain Sunday afternoon with a high of 78.
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3: A fairly pleasant day weather-wise, partly sunny with a high of 66. Mostly cloudy tonight, low in the mid-50s. We got some showers and possible thunderstorms rolling in again tomorrow, especially in the afternoon. Well, coming up today on 92.1 The Axe at 5:30, the Charleston Lady Trojans take on the Glenwood Titans in the regional championship softball game. If you can't make the trip to Chatham, we'll have the play-by-play right here on 92.1 The Axe. Again, game time is 5:30. They moved the game from Friday to today to get ahead of that impending forecast for tomorrow. Today is National Waitstaff Day. Be polite to those bringing you all your stuff. It's also Eat More Fruits and Vegetables Day. It's Talk Like Yoda Day. Oh, boy. It's Strawberries and Cream Day and World Meditation Day. Hope you have a good one.
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0: Kenny Loggins getting his first number one, and it stayed there for 3 weeks with Footloose from that motion picture and soundtrack of the same name. My name is Haynes Johns. Up next, Frampton Comes Alive after Mellencamp is hometown proud, just like us.
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0: 92 won the Axe, the number one selling album for all of 1976, a double album set at that. Frampton Comes Alive and Baby I Love Your Way peaked at number 12, the second consecutive top 15 hit for Peter Frampton. Well, hi, it's Haynes Johns. Glad to be part of your Thursday morning. We thank you for including us in your day as we get ready for the huge Memorial Day holiday weekend. And IRBA is offering scholarships for income-eligible individuals who want to attend college this fall. Now, IRBA serves Clark, Coles, Crawford, Cumberland, Douglas, Edgar, Jasper, Lawrence, and Richland counties. And a limited number of $500 scholarships will be awarded to eligible applicants in each of these counties. Now, to be eligible for consideration, you must be attending an Illinois college, university, or community college as a full-time student during the fall 2026 semester. Have at least a C average and meet income guidelines. All the details on their website. Just go to IRBAinc.org. That's IRBA, E-R-B-A-I-N-C, IRBAinc.org. Hurry up, because the deadline is June 26th, and you know it'll be here before you know it. Coming up, it's Aerosmith with their first top 10 hit after we go running with Pat Benatar. And on the way next hour, one of the largest now taking a timeout. I'll have what, when, and why coming up with 92.1 The Axe.
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0: Lou Gramm and Foreigner with their second consecutive top 10 hit when Cold as Ice peaked at number 6. Both of those songs coming from their debut self-titled album. Their first hit feels like the first time. Well, hi, it's Haynes Johns. Up next, we'll do the first hit for Delamitri, then Journey coming to A Fork in the Road. Gosh, I hope they take it.
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0: As the great Yogi Berra says, when you come to a fork in the road, take it. Steve Perry and Journey heading separate ways because they are worlds apart. The song peaked at number 8. My name is Haynes Johns. On the way next, it's Stevie Nicks with her second consecutive solo top 5 hit after we kick things off with Creedence. And coming up next hour, the 2-word mantra that drives the Fonz. I'll have that plus 3 bonus tips for life coming up.
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4: 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At the OVC Baseball Tournament, Eastern Illinois plays early today against Southeast Missouri. We'll keep you posted on that. If the Panthers lose that game, they'll play against Southern Indiana at 4:30 today. If they win, they'll play an opponent to be determined tomorrow. High school baseball, Mattoon takes on T-Town. Charleston hosts Danville, among other games. Regional softball, Charleston battles Glenwood. That game is at 5:30 today. You can hear it on 92.1 The Axe. 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It's an afternoon game. Cubs and White Sox have the day off. And coming up tonight on Victory 103.9, it's Game 2 of the Cavaliers and Knicks series in the Eastern Conference Final.
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9: Partly sunny today with a high of 66. Cloudy tonight with a low of 55. Showers and thunderstorms are likely tomorrow afternoon with a high of 67. Showers continue Friday night with a low of 59. Saturday, partly sunny with a high of 76. A chance of rain Sunday afternoon with a high of 78.
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0: 92-1 The Axe, Eagle drummer Don Henley, his second solo top five hit, where the Boys of Summer peaked at number five in full-blown baseball season right now, right? Absolutely. Well, hi, it's Haynes Johns, and here's the two-word mantra that drives the Fonz, plus three bonus tips for life from actor Henry Winkler, sharing his two words that he lives by in his commencement speech at Emerson College. He's an alumni of Emerson College in Boston. He graduated back in 1967, and he spoke at their commencement. And he says, you know, in high school, where I was in the bottom 3% academically in the entire country, I was there before being accepted to Emerson out of the 28 colleges I applied to. They were the only one that responded. He said, I grew up with dyslexia, which contributed to my struggles in the classroom, but that did not dim my hope of one day becoming an actor, because I had a dream, and I never let that dream out of my mind. He says, I live by two words, my mantra, tenacity and gratitude. He said, tenacity will get you where you want to go. Gratitude will make you enjoy the journey, no matter how bumpy it gets, and it will get bumpy. Also, tip number one, bonus tip number one, trust your gut over anything else, because listen to your tummy. Your tummy knows everything. Your mind only knows a few things. That is so true. Number two, he said, put yourselves in other people's shoes. You cannot live a rich life if you don't have empathy. And number three, the bonus tips, every one of you is powerful. Now, some of you know your power. Some of you are scared of your power. Some of you haven't even touched it yet because you're not aware that it's even there. But I want to tell you, you are powerful. And in you is a great gift. And your job is to figure out what your gift is, because the world needs every single one of you. And your job is to find that gift and give it to the world. Doesn't matter what it is, but we need it. So please go forth and conquer. So thanks for the words of advice, Henry Winkler. Well, here for us, you can find out what's going on all around our area with the Land of Lincoln Credit Union Community Calendar. 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And if you have an event coming up, let us know about it. 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Up next for us, the first hit for Evanescence, after we go running with the Speedwagon at 92.1 The Axe.
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6: 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Corn futures have managed a fraction of a gain. The soybean market, not so much. 2.5 to 4.5 cents a bushel down. In the wheat market, well, we're 2.5 to 8.75 cents a bushel lower. Your product market has soybean oil today, also on the south side, 6 cents to 29 cents lower. Soybean meal prices from 90 cents to $1.60 lower. Rice futures are higher. Cotton futures are mostly lower. The livestock complex is weaker today. October live cattle futures are down $4.30 a hundred at $232.47. Feeder cattle October contracts down $9.25 at $349.62. October lean hogs down $1.27 a hundred at $87.37 a hundred. Chicago Board of Trade today, July corn 0.75 cents a bushel higher, 466.5. Sep futures up a half, 473. December at 489.5 and a quarter cent a bushel stronger. Soybeans moving the other direction. July at 11.97 1/4, down 2.5. Sep down 4.25, 11.81. November down 4.5 at 11.89 a bushel. Wheat futures The July contract in the nearby at $6.52 a bushel, down 8.5 cents. I'm Jeff Daly.
7: The Indianapolis 500 is this Sunday. 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
9: Partly sunny today with a high of 66. Cloudy tonight with a low of 55. Showers and thunderstorms are likely tomorrow afternoon with a high of 67. Showers continue Friday night with a low of 59. Saturday, partly sunny with a high of 76. A chance of rain Sunday afternoon with a high of 78.
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0: Amy Lee and Evanescence with their first hit when their debut single, Bring Me to Life, peaked at number 5. Well, hi, it's Haynes Johns. Up next, another first hit, this one for the band Kansas. Then, Brian Adams getting us ready for the big season we kick off this Memorial Day weekend.
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0: a song that peaked at number 5 for Bryan Adams, his Summer of 69. Well, hi, it's Haynes Johns. We're getting ready to kick off summer unofficially, but I say officially, tomorrow for Memorial Day weekend. And thank you for including us wherever you go, whatever you're doing. Make sure you include us. We have lots of fun music for the entire holiday weekend. And as we celebrate and honor the fallen, we thank you for your service and sacrifice. Coming up, it's all about the number 2, the second top 5 hit for Sublime after the second top 10 hit for ELO. And all the way next hour, And Then There Was Just One, accompanied by Superstars. And then a mystery. I'll have what, where, and when coming up.
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0: Bob Seger with his story song Hollywood Nights that peaked at number 12, the second of four consecutive top 30 hits from his Stranger in Town album. Well, hi, it's Haynes Johns, and then there was just one, but accompanied by superstars, and then a mystery. Tonight is the final show for Stephen Colbert's Late Show, and it ends on CBS after a 33-year franchise run, beginning, of course, with the great David Letterman, who brought the show over from NBC, and then continuing with Stephen Colbert taking over 11 years ago. So he's been accompanied as he does his great send-off this final week by actor Michael Keaton, Jon Stewart, his dear friend with the Daily Show, Julia Louis-Dreyfus from Seinfeld fame, of course, great director Steven Spielberg, David Byrne from the Talking Heads, and even Bruce Springsteen, and of course, David Letterman showing up last week. More of his trademark hijinks throwing stuff off the roof of the great Ed Sullivan Theater. But yep, Colbert is the ratings leader of late night TV, yet it was canceled by CBS. So in honor of him, Jimmy Kimmel Live and The Tonight Show with Jimmy Fallon running reruns tonight to give all the attention to Stephen Colbert as he wraps up his show and that franchise tonight on CBS. Coming up on, I guess, tomorrow, Comics Unleashed will be having a host by Byron Adam and other comedians sharing stories. I'm sure it'll be a real yawner. Anyway, at CBS, Anderson Cooper left, 60 Minutes. Plus, they're now on their fourth news anchor for the CBS Evening News. Their fourth in just 5 years. So the last one out of CBS, turn off the lights. Up next is Supertramp with their first top 15 hit after Queen teams up with David Bowie.
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13: Partly sunny today with a high of 66. Cloudy tonight with a low of 55. Showers and thunderstorms are likely tomorrow afternoon with a high of 67. Showers continue Friday night with a low of 59. Saturday, partly sunny with a high of 76. A chance of rain Sunday afternoon with a high of 78.
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0: Supertramp getting their first top 15 hit when Give a Little Bit peaked at number 15. You know, if we all give a little bit, it'll make a big difference. I've done the math. My name is Haynes Johns. Happy, happy Thursday to you, and happy birthday today to the great Ronald Isley. That's right, of the Isley Brothers. He turns 85 years young. Leo Sayer, the singer, When I Need You, As Well As You Make Me Feel Like Dancing in Those Long, Tall Glasses. He turns 78. Comedian Al Franken turning 75. Lawrence Charade. Who? Oh, Mr. T. He turns 74. Judge Reinhold. Billy from the Beverly Hills Cop motion pictures series. He turns 69. Sarah Ramos. She stars in The Bear as Jess, as well as playing Dr. Lennox in Chicago Med. She turns 35. And Josh Allen, the amazing quarterback for the Buffalo Bills, turning 30. If it's your birthday anniversary, we wish you the best. Coming up next, the highest chart success for Patti Smyth and Scandal, after we kick things off with Genesis.
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0: Patti Smyth and Scandal with their highest chart success when The Warrior peaked at number 7. Before that, the Stephen Colbert CBS song. Now, I guess they're throwing it all away since he's the number 1 ratings leader in late night TV, but tonight, his final show. Thank you for all the laughs and memories. My name is Haynes Johns. Thank you also for letting me be a part of your day. I hope the rest of your Thursday goes smoothly. Keep it here, because I've got lots more of your favorites on the way to sing along with, and I'll be back again tomorrow for finally Friday as we get a running start on the Memorial Day holiday weekend. But make time today to thank those helping you through your day, because we all get help every day through our days, so show some respect for their contribution to your day and thank them. It'll make them feel better knowing, hey, what I do actually matters. Yes, it does. Make you feel better, too, when you see that smile on their face or hear it in their voice. Plus, it'll make a positive difference here in our community. Coming up next is Blondie with their first number one after the Hey Little Sister song for Billy Idol.
1: Hi, I'm Chuck McDowell, the timeshare cancellation guy and founder of Wesley Financial Group, and I want to set the record straight. I am not an attorney. I've never wanted to be an attorney. And the truth is, I really don't even like attorneys. 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

0: Back to the 80s and Huey Lewis. 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
15: Partly sunny today with a high of 66. Cloudy tonight with a low of 55. Showers and thunderstorms are likely tomorrow afternoon with a high of 67. Showers continue Friday night with a low of 59. Saturday, partly sunny with a high of 76. A chance of rain Sunday afternoon with a high of 78.
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0: Back to the 70s, Steve Miller Band. Now, Steve, you remember last year canceled his entire summer because he was concerned about natural disasters. And so far this year, it doesn't have much on the docket. A couple of shows in New York in November. And that's it. Hopefully he's back on the road before too long. U2 is on the way. Tom Cochran as well. We'll get some Eagles before the hour ends as well. So hang with us. And, oh, we're going to check music headlines here momentarily.
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0: What a great philosophy and a great song, too. Life is a Highway. And we're going to have the Eagles for you here with the title track from an album that came out almost 50 years ago. Stick around for that as we do the cruise here on what I hope is your favorite radio station. While we had the chance, we're going to take a look at music headlines. Hey, the Smashing Pumpkins have announced a fall tour that will have 30 dates across the U.S. Dennis LeCorriere, he was best known as the lead singer and guitarist for Dr. Hook, has passed away at the age of 76. And now in bookstores, a new biography, Ringo, A Fab Life, from author Tom Doyle. And Paul McCartney leads a list of the most rich people in the U.K., $1.4 million. Did I say million? $1.4 billion is his net worth. And there you have a look at the music headlines today.
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4: Good afternoon. I'm Jeff Nelly on the Cromwell Ag Radio Network. The Chicago Board of Trade today delivered a closing market for corn, for soy, and for wheat, all lower. And at the Chicago Mercantile Exchange, live cattle, feeder cattle, and lean hog futures were also lower today. In the soy complex, soybean oil 42 cents to 79 cents lower. Soybean meal from a mark of 250 to 280 lower. Rice on the day was higher, but cotton futures traded lower. Live cattle, October contracts down $5.82 at $230.95. Feeder cattle, October contracts down $9.25, $349.62. Lean hogs, October down $1.25 at $87.40/100. At the Chicago Board of Trade, weakness continued to grow as we moved through the day. Corn futures started higher by only a fraction to a penny and a fraction. July corn down 3.5 today, 3.62 1/4. December corn at 4.85, down 4.25 cents a bushel. July soybeans down 5.5 at 11.94 1/4. The November down 6.75, 11.86 3/4 a bushel. Wheat futures, December contracts at 6.80 3/4, down 11.5. Nearby July dropped 13 at 6.47 1/2. I'm Jeff Nally.
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6: The Eastern Illinois baseball team defeated Southeast Missouri today at the OVC tournament. The Panthers held on for a 3-2 victory. That gives the Panthers the rest of the day off before resuming play in the tournament in the winner's bracket tomorrow morning at 11 o'clock. Major League Baseball this afternoon in progress right now. The Pirates lead the Cardinals 6-2. They're in the ninth inning. In Game 3 of that series, they split the first two. Pittsburgh has the advantage today, 6-2 in the ninth. Cleveland leading Detroit right now, also in the ninth inning, by a score of 3-1. Coming up today, the Mets at Washington, Atlanta at Miami, Toronto at the Yankees, the Athletics visit the Angels, Colorado at Arizona. The White Sox and Cubs are both off today. Meanwhile, tonight in the Eastern Conference Finals in Game 2 of the NBA playoffs, Cleveland at New York. Coverage begins at 6:30 on Victory 103.9, tip-off at 7 o'clock. And in the NHL, it's Game 1 of the Eastern Conference Final between Montreal and Carolina. They'll start at 7.
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0: We ain't going to take it anymore. What a great video that was for Twisted Sister, remember? With the guy who played Niedermeyer in Animal House? Yeah, that was really a great video. Mark Metcalf, by the way, is that actor's name, and he created two iconic characters, of course. And we're talking about Niedermeyer, and he was the maestro in Seinfeld. And for a while, he owned a restaurant, I don't think he does anymore, in Milwaukee, and I happened in there one day, and he was there. And a very personable guy, and I complimented him, and he was, like, very nice, and I asked him a few, you know, inside stories about what went on Animal House and Seinfeld, and he was gracious enough to talk to me quite a bit. Really nice guy, Mark Metcalf. R.E.M., Stevie Nicks with Tom Petty coming up.
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10: Tonight will be mostly cloudy with a low near 54. East-northeast winds around 10 miles per hour, gusting to 21. Friday brings a 50% chance of showers after noon, cloudy with a high near 68. Friday night remains cloudy with a 50% chance of showers and a low near 58. Saturday turns mostly cloudy but warmer, with a high near 75.
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0: Stevie Nicks and Tom Petty, Stop Dragging My Heart Around. And this is Ken Cocker. Well, Foreigner is going to come your way here in just a bit. Did you hear, by the way, that they have re-released their very first single, which we're going to play for you here momentarily, only on the new version, all three of their lead singers participate, Luis Maldonado, Kelly Hansen, and, of course, the original lead singer, and that was Lou Gramm. But the original song that came out in 1977 is right around the corner.
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4: 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Alex Palou goes below the white line. Marcus Ericsson, two car lengths away.
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10: Tonight will be mostly cloudy with a low near 54. East-northeast winds around 10 miles per hour, gusting to 21. Friday brings a 50% chance of showers after noon, cloudy with a high near 68. Friday night remains cloudy with a 50% chance of showers and a low near 58. Saturday turns mostly cloudy but warmer, with a high near 75.
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0: Paul McCartney and Wings from the James Bond movie, 1974. Of course, he was on Saturday Night Live this past week. And I think he did three songs, including his new duet that he has with Ringo Starr. I kind of hoped Ringo would show up, but he did not. He also did Band on the Run. I think it's fair to say that Paul's voice has changed a bit, as we all do as we get older. But somehow it seemed even more poignant to hear him sing at his age, which is almost 84. Men at Work and Supertramp are coming your way here in just a little bit.
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0: Goodbye, Stranger. How about Supertramp for you as we ease? And on a Thursday, highway looking ahead to a great three-day weekend. Memorial Day's around the corner, honoring those who gave the ultimate sacrifice for this country. Journey's going to come in just a bit. We're going to take a look at milestones and memories from May 21. The U.S. exploded the first hydrogen bomb on this day back in 1956. In 1968, Paul McCartney and his girlfriend Jane Asher went to a Andy Williams concert. 1969, Sirhan Sirhan was sentenced to death for the murder of Robert F. Kennedy. In 1971, Marvin Gaye released his 11th album, What's Going On? 1977, Sir Duke by Stevie Wonder was number one on this day. The Empire Strikes Back opened in theaters in 1980, and I can remember very distinctly going to the midnight show. 12:01, there I was. And in 1990, the last episode of Newhart aired on CBS with that big twist ending at the end, you may recall. And there you have it, my friends, a look-see at the milestones and memories for today. Next hour, we're going to have music headlines.
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3: 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I'm Kyle Rickey. 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
5: Tonight will be mostly cloudy with a low near 54. East-northeast winds around 10 miles per hour, gusting to 21. Friday brings a 50% chance of showers after noon, cloudy with a high near 68. Friday night remains cloudy with a 50% chance of showers and a low near 58. Saturday turns mostly cloudy but warmer, with a high near 75.
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2: 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From Chatham, Illinois, it's regional softball action as the Charleston Trojans take on the Chatham Glenwood Titans. This should be an interesting game between these two teams. Charleston comes in with a record this year as they are 17 and 11, and the Titans are 25 and 2. Charleston, the number four seed in the region, and the number one seed, Chatham Glenwood Titans. They're introducing the Charleston lineup to the crowd right now, so we will give you the Charleston lineup as well here today as we get ready for today's game. For Charleston, the lineups in our pregame show brought to you by Heritage Woods of Charleston and our Huddy Chiropractic lineups. At second base is Avery Beals. At third base is Laney Kiefer. Batting third is the first baseman, Raylan Cox. Fourth is Maddie Watson in left. Fifth is the shortstop, Meg Ritchie. Sixth is Brooklyn Barges, the designated player. Batting seventh is the pitcher, Reese Good. Eighth is Riley Lewis in center field. And ninth in right field is Selena Hernandez-Raymer. For the Glenwood Titans, leading off is center fielder Riley Keel. Batting second is Hope Gilmore, the second baseman. Third is the right fielder, Gemma Lamb. Fourth is Sophia Feld in left field. Fifth is Sydney Field at center. Sixth is the pitcher, Irie Lorenz. Batting seventh is the shortstop, Ava Bob. Batting eighth is Kylie Donnelly, the first baseman. And ninth is the third baseman, Grayson Lewis. Charleston is coached by Macy McElravy, assisted by Maya McElravy and Jeremy Hudson. Vondell Edgar, the legendary coach here for the Titans, assisted by Paige Davis, Samantha Maxwell, and Brianna Rothman. And we will be back with the start of this ball game after this timeout. It's Charleston softball on Classic Rock 92.1 The Axe, presented by the Kirchner Building Center.
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2: 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Taking a look at Glenwood in the field, left to right, Sophia Feld, Riley Keel, and Jim and Lamb, infield third to first, Grayson Lewis, Ava Bob, Hope Gilmore, and Kylie Donnelly. Behind the plate is Sydney Fell for Irie Lorenz. First pitch to Avery Beals is high and away for a ball. 1-0 is the count to Avery Beals. Beals for Charleston, standing in from the left-hand side. Wind up and the delivery. And the bunt attempt is fouled off, 1-1. Now the count to Avery Beals. Beals a 664 hitter, one home run, and 19 runs batted in. In the circle, Irie Lorenz, her 16th game, 10th start, 10 complete games, an 11-0 record, and 149 ERA, 93 and two-thirds innings pitch, 52 hits, 23 runs, 20 earned, 18 walks against 108 strikeouts. Pitch is a strike, 1-2. Now the count to Avery Beals here. As we are underway here, just a little bit early. And here comes a 1-2 pitch here. Upstairs for a ball. And the count now is 2-2. Beals, the leadoff hitter for Charleston, the senior, one of the two seniors on this Charleston team. Here comes the 2-2 on the way. Foul back to the screen. Count will remain at 2-2 as we get ready for the sixth pitch of this at-bat from Irie Lorenz. Lorenz, a right-handed pitcher. Lorenz is a senior. She's been very good in the circle all season long for the Titans. 2-2 on the way. Inside, ball three, so the count now full at 3-2 to Avery Beals here. Fields trying to get on for Laney Kiefer. Waiting in the on-deck circle. Payoff on the way from to Beals. It's going to be hit back to the pitcher, Lorenz. Underhand to first to Donnelly for out number one. One away here in the inning for the Trojans, and that will bring up Laney Kiefer, a 529 hitter, 12 home runs and 61 runs batted in. The right-handed hitting third baseman, the sophomore for Charleston, will stand into the plate with one out here in the top of the first. Charleston and Glenwood, no score here. As here comes the pitch from Lorenz. Inside corner, four strike. 0-1 is the count to Laney Kiefer. We have softball going on victory, or 101.3 WMCI with Windsor, Stewart's, and Strasburg leading Cumberland 10-0. Look at the scoreboard brought to you by First Neighbor Bank. Next pitch is low and away for a ball. 1-1 is now the count to Laney Kiefer here with one out here in the top of the first. The regional championship game, the winner goes on to the sectionals. Down in Centralia, here's the pitch. Going to be a ground ball foul toward the dugout on the third base side. That is the Glenwood dugout. So the count is now 1-2 to Laney Kiefer. Kiefer waits for Sidney Feld, the catcher, who went out to talk to her pitcher Lorenz, and now Feld back behind the plate. And it's going to be a 1-2 count to Kiefer here. Wind up end of delivery outside and high for a ball. 2-2 is now the count to Kiefer. Charleston looking to strike first here in the top of the first inning of play. 2-2 pitch on the way to Kiefer. It's going to be a ground ball to the third baseman. Lewis fires across the diamond to Donnelly for out number two. Two away here in the top of the first. That's going to bring up for Charleston their first baseman, Raylan Cox. Cox comes into this ball game, 5-21 hitter, 8 home runs and 43 runs batted in. She started the semifinal win, had a complete game, hit a 2-run homer for Charleston in that game. She's playing first base today, however, standing in from the right-hand side with two down. Glenwood with her all-red uniforms, Charleston black uniforms with the red pinstripes. Pitch is in there for a called strike, four strike one. 0-1 is the count to Raylan Cox. Lorenz gets her sign. Here's the delivery. Outside corner for a called strike two. 0-2, now the count to Raylan Cox here with two outs in the top of the first. Glenwood, only two losses on the season. Pitches upstairs for a ball. 1-2 to count to Cox as we await the 16th pitch in the inning from Irie Lorenz. It's up the rosin. And now here comes 1-2. Outside for a ball. 2-2, now the count. Lorenz trying to work the outside corner that time. Cox wasn't biting on the pitch, and the 2-2 on the way. Here it is. It's going to be foul tipped. And the count back to the screen. Count will remain at 2-2 to Raylan Cox, junior for Charleston. Stands in there. 2-2 the count. Two outs here, top of the first. Lorenz does work quickly. Lorenz with the pitch. Outside ball three. So the count now full at 3-2 to Raylan Cox. Second batter of this inning to get a full count against Lorenz. You're wondering where Chatham is? Just south of Springfield. Here comes the 3-2. Drilled left field foul. Count will remain at 3-2. Cox got in front of that pitch just a little bit, and now Sidney Feld will go out to the mound to talk to her pitcher, Lorenz. No score here in the top of the first. It all started off with a ground out to the pitcher by Avery Beals, then a ground out to third by Laney Kiefer, Braylon Cox with the full count here. 3-2. Payoff on the way. Pitch outside. Called strike three. That is strikeout number one for Lorenz, and that ends the inning. No runs on no hits. No errors and nobody left on base. It is Charleston 1 and Glenwood coming to bat. It's Charleston softball on Classic Rock 92.1, The Axe.
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2: We go into the bottom of the first in our game presented by the Kirchner Building Center. Riley Keel will lead it off for Glenwood. And she is a very, very good player as she will come to the plate here. We'll take a look at her stats momentarily. First pitch to Keel is misses for a ball. Listen to these stats for Keel. 6-14 hitter, 12 home runs, and 35 runs batted in. 35 runs batted in for a leadoff batter is pretty good. Here's a ground ball foul left side. Charleston in the outfield. Maddie Watson, Riley Lewis, and Selena Hernandez-Raymer. Infield third to first. Lainey Kiefer, Meg Ritchie, Avery Beals, and Raylan Cox. Behind the plate is Molly King for right-hander Reese Good, making her 12th appearance, fourth start, and has three complete games, a 6-0 record, and a 1.67 ERA. Pitch is popped into center field, and this is going to go all the way to the wall. It's going to be a leadoff double for Keel, and the Glenwood Titans in business here. And for Keel, as she stands on second base there, that is her 22nd double of the season. It's going to be Hope Gilmore, the second baseman. Hope Gilmore, a 451 hitter, four home runs, 20 runs batted in. She bunts it in front of the plate, and it's fired to first. Not in time. It's going to be an infield bunt single. Moving to third on the play is Keel. And runners first and third for Jenna Lamb, the right fielder. Lamb, 507 hitter, two home runs, and 34 runs batted in. Taking a look at Gilmore over there at first base. Gilmore has 14 steals on the season. Wind up in delivery. Gilmore goes. No throw down. So that's going to be steal number 15 for Gilmore as she goes to second. So runners at first or second and third with nobody out. The pitch looked like it was a little bit low for a ball. Want to know the count. Pitch is popped into left field. This is going to go to the wall. It's going to be a fair ball. And the score is Keel from third. Also coming in to score is Gilmore. It's going to be a double for Gemma Lamb, and it's 2-0 in favor of the Titans here. Lamb with her 10th double of the season, RBIs 35 and 36, and the Titans lead by the score of 2-0. That's going to bring up Sophia Feld. Feld comes to the plate here. 397 hitter, 10 home runs, 37 runs batted in. Ground ball through the hole. Short for a base hit. Throw comes into third, and a run coming in to score from second base is Jenna Lamb. It's 3-0 now in favor of the Titans as Sophia Feld with a base hit. That's going to bring up catcher Sydney Feld. Sydney Feld, 347 hitter, 7 home runs, and 29 runs batted in on the season for Feld. Nobody out here in the bottom of the first inning. Pitch is down low for a ball. On the steal that time is Feld. That is Sophia Feld with the steal there. And she picks up her 12th steal of the season and a runner at second base now for the Titans. And here comes pitch here at one. The pitch is now 1-1. 1-1 the count to Sydney Feld with Irie Lorenz waiting on deck for the Titans. Wind up and the delivery from Good. Low and away for a ball. 2-1 now the count. Reese Good in the circle for Charleston. Good, a junior. 2-1 the count. Here's the pitch. Swinging a miss, 4 strike. Now 2-2 the count. So it looked like Feld was out in front of that one for the Titans. They lead 3-0 here. A double, a single, a double, and a single. 2-2 on the way. Ground ball up the middle, fielded by Good. Fires over to first to Cox for out number one. On the play going from second to third is Sophia Feld. So one away here in the inning for Irie Lorenz, the pitcher for the Titans. Lorenz, a 383 hitter, 2 home runs and 17 runs batted in for the Titans. She'll stand in from the right-hand side, runner at third base. Sophia Feld, the pitch. It's going to be a ground ball to the third baseman. That is Kiefer, fires over to first to Raylan Cox for out number two. Kiefer did a good job of looking the runner back there at third base and Feld and preventing her from trying to score on the play. Two outs in the inning. That brings up the shortstop, Ava Bob. 338 hitter, 5 home runs, and 17 runs batted in for the Titans. Here's the pitch. It's going to be popped up into center field. Getting a beat on it is Riley Lewis, who makes the catch for out number three. So in the inning for the Titans, they had 3 runs on 4 hits, no errors, 1 left. We've played 1. It is Glenwood 3, Charleston nothing. Back after this on Classic Rock 92.1 The Axe, our game presented by the Kirchner Building Centers.
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2: Maddie Watson to lead off the top of the second. 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Glenwood leading Charleston 3-0. Pitch to Watson is in there for a called strike. 4, strike 1. 0-1 is the count. Watson, a 324 hitter, no home runs, and 18 runs batted in. Here comes the 0-1 on the way. popped up into shallow left center, deep left center field, excuse me, on the run is Keel. That ball was kind of deceiving. It didn't look like it was hit as hard as it was from my vantage point, but it was a good ride there by Watson, but Keel coming out of center field, making the catch in left center field for out number one. Shortstop Meg Ritchie to the plate, a 261 hitter, no home runs, and 13 runs batted in. The freshman shortstop for Charleston. Standing in from the right-hand side with one down. Lorenz has been perfect so far. The pitch in there for a called strike for strike one. 0-1 is the count. One away here in the top of the second. Glenwood leading Charleston 3-0. The pitch in there called strike two. So quickly 0-2 the count. I want to remind you that Lakeland College's high career demand programs, trades, tech, healthcare, IT, criminal justice, give you the know-how, skills, opportunities to fast-track your career. Easy to get started at lakelandcollege.edu. Swinging and a miss, strike three, strikeout number two for Lorenz, and two away here in the inning for Charleston. That's going to bring up the designated player, freshman Brooklyn Barges. Barges comes in, a 318 hitter, no home run, and six runs batted in on the season. She'll bat from the right-hand side with two down. Lorenz has been impressive so far. Here's the pitch. Outside and high for a ball. Only one really hard-hit ball against her so far. That was the fly ball by Watson that was tracked down by center fielder Keel. Here comes the 1-0 pitch to Brooklyn Barges. Outside corner for a called strike. 1-1, and now the count to Barges here. With two outs here in the top of the second. 1-1 on the way to Barges. Outside corner called strike two. 1-2, now the count to Barges here with two outs here in the top of the second. Taking a look at the scoreboard in softball, only over Hillsboro by the score of 9-0. Pitch is upstairs for a ball. Check swing. Did she go? No, she did not. 2-2. Now the count to Brooklyn Barges. Also in softball, it's Salona Unity over in Tri-Valley, no score. In baseball, Muhammad Seymour in Bloomington. Muhammad Seymour leads Bloomington 5-0. In softball, Windsor Stewart's in Strasburg over Cumberland 10-2. Pitch misses outside for ball three. So the count now full to Brooklyn Barges here. Tutopoulos in baseball beating Matt Toon 11-2. It's a First Neighbor Bank scoreboard update. Full count here to Brooklyn Barges with two outs here in the inning. Trying to be the first base runner of the ball game for Charleston. Payoff pitch upcoming from Lorenz. Downstairs, ball four. So Barges walks, first base runner for Charleston. That's going to bring up the pitcher, Reese Good, a 304 hitter with one home run and six runs batted in on the season. She'll bat from the right-hand side with two down here. Barges over there at first base with good speed. She has nine steals on the season for Charleston. Two outs here in the inning. 3-0 in favor of Glenwood over Charleston, top of the second. Lined up and the delivery coming. Swinging a miss for a strike. Barges was not going on the play. 0-1 is a count to Reese Good here. Pitcher versus pitcher with two outs here in the top of the second. Lorenz with the wind up and delivery. Outside for a ball. 1-1 the count. Have to hesitate a little bit because the home plate umpire a little slow at getting the hand up there. And I'm not at a good vantage point to see the strike zone from where we are here. But a beautiful facility here at Glenwood High School. As pitch fouled back to the screen. Count now at 1-2 to Reese Good. Number 7 hitter in the lineup for Macy McElravy in her first year as Charleston's coach. She's done a great job with this team. 1-2 the count. Your World Acres Sports Connection, one of our sponsors here today. Here's the pitch. swing and a miss for strike three, but the ball goes back to the screen, and Charleston's going to get a base runner on despite the third strikeout of the ball game for the pitcher, Lorenz. Now we're going to get a courtesy runner for Charleston here. And let's see who the courtesy runner is. It's probably going to be Kinsley Goff. I cannot tell. It is Goff. So Kinsley Goff at first base.
14: First base for the Trojans, number 17, Kinsley Goff.
2: So it's going to be two outs. That's going to bring up Riley Lewis here with two outs. Riley Lewis, the batter for Charleston here. She steps out of the box. Lewis, the batter. 205 hitter, no home runs, 15 runs batted in. Pitch outside for a ball. One and oh, the count. Here's a pitch in there for a called strike for strike one. One and one now the count. Two outs here in the inning. Charleston with runners at first and second. Here comes the windup and the delivery here. Outside for a ball. Two balls and one strike to count to Riley Lewis here, the number eight hitter in the lineup here for Charleston. Here comes the windup and the delivery here. In there, called strike two. Two and two, now the count with two outs here in the inning. Two outs. Lorenz with the two and two count with runners at first and second. Here comes the pitch. Called strike three, and that's going to end the inning. For Charleston, they had no runs on no hits, no errors, two left. We have played an inning and a half. It is Charleston trailing Glenwood 3-0. Back after this, you're listening to Charleston Softball on Classic Rock 92.1, The Axe, WWGO, Charleston. Matt Toon, back after these important messages.
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2: It's the bottom of the second with the Titans leading Charleston by the score of 3-0 here. Leading it off for the Titans here will be Kylie Donnelly, the first baseman. Here is the first pitch, misses for a ball. Oh, 1-0 is the count here. Next pitch is looped into right field. Nice diving catch by Hernandez-Ramer for out number one. a candidate for our defensive play of the game, brought to you by Emerald Acres Sports Connection. What a play by Hernandez-Raymer. I'll bring up Grayson Lewis. By the way, Donnelly came into this ball game, 343 hitter, one home run, five runs batted in. That's going to bring up Grayson Lewis, a 333 hitter, four home runs, 16 runs batted in. First pitch is a called strike, four strike one, 0-1, the count to Lewis here. Windsor, Stewartson, Strasburg leading Cumberland 10-2 in the fifth at the First Neighbor Bank scoreboard. This one's popped up into center field. Moving to her right slightly is Lewis for out number two. So two away here in the inning. That's going to bring up Riley Keel. Keel, a double with a run scored. So she's one for one in the ball game here today. So that is now five straight batters retired in this ball game for Reese Good. Winds up in the pitch. In there for a called strike for strike one. 0-1 is the count to Keel here. Good has settled down since giving up four consecutive hits to start the game. Pitch on the way. Outside corner, called strike two. 0-2 now the count to Keel. Keel is a tough batter to get out, that's for sure. Came in batting over 600 on the season. 0-2 on the way from Good. Change up, foul back. Over to the Charleston dugout. Count will remain at 0-2 as we await the 21st pitch of the ball game upcoming here for Reese Good. Here comes another 0-2. Upstairs for a ball. Looked like that one might have stuck in the hand a little bit as she was trying to come with another change of pace. Count now 1-2 to Keel. Kill the center fielder. Pitch. It's going to be a ground ball to the second baseman. That's Beals. Fires over to first for the out. So a 1-2-3 inning for Charleston is Glenwood. No runs on, no hits, no errors, and nobody left on base. We go to the top of third. It's Glenwood 3, Charleston nothing. Back after this on Classic Rock 92.1 The Axe and our game presented by the Kirchner Building Center.
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2: It will be Selena Hernandez-Raymer to lead it off. Made a spectacular catch there in the bottom of the second. The right fielder for Charleston, a 273 hitter. No home runs and 12 runs batted in. Here comes the pitch from Lorenz. And it's on the way. Swing and a miss on the high heat. 0-1 is the count to Hernandez-Raymer. Left-handed hitter, freshman for Charleston. And now Feld will come out, Sydney Feld, the catcher, to talk to her pitcher, Irie Lorenz. 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Conversation in the circle is over. 0-1 on the way to Hernandez-Ramer. Foul back to the screen, to the left, and the count now 0-2. Hernandez-Ramer just a tad bit late on that pitch, that time from Lorenz. 0-2 the count, the number 9 hitter in the lineup for the Trojans here today. Lorenz with the windup and the delivery here. Swing and a miss, strike 3. That is strikeout number 4 for Lorenz. And that's going to bring up the top of the order for Charleston. The second baseman, Avery Beals, grounded out to the pitcher her first time up. So she is 0-1 in the ballgame here today. One of two seniors on this team for Charleston, playing in her last regional championship game. Beals digs in, going to Spoon River College next season. The pitch, she drills it right up the middle for Charleston's first base hit. That was off the glove of Lorenz. Lorenz was kind of playing self-defense that time, and Charleston has their first hit of the ball game. A single up the middle for Avery Beals, and that's going to bring up Lainey Kiefer, the third baseman, grounded out the third her first time up, so she's 0-1. On the base pass, Avery Beals, 48 steals on the season. So look for her to go on one of these first couple of pitches to Kiefer. Kiefer standing in from the right-hand side. Here comes the windup and the delivery here. Beals does not go. The pitch is called strike for strike one. 0-1, the count to Lainey Kiefer with one out here in the top of the third. Beals the runner at first, a one-out single after Hernandez-Ramer struck out. Beals towing the first base bag over there as the runner there. 0-1 to Kiefer. Runner, it does not go. A swing and a miss for strike two. Pickoff move towards first. Diving back in safely over there at first base is Avery Beals. Kiefer, sophomore. She's a catcher. She's a third baseman. She's a shortstop. She'll play just about anywhere. Charleston has a lot of versatility in their lineup. Here comes the 0-2 pitch to Kiefer. Down low for a ball. Good high by Kiefer. That was a pitch I probably wouldn't have laid off of. Now the catcher Feld and the runner at first base, Beals, playing cat and mouse over there. Feld finally throws over to first, diving back in safely. Over there at first base is Beals. They were just kind of playing cat and mouse with each other and see who was going to blink first, and it was Feld that blinked first, but Beals back in. 1-2, now the count to Kiefer here. Beals does not go. Pitch ripped foul left-hand side. If that was in fair territory, that probably would have been out of here. And she really got in front of that pitch. 1-2 with one out here in the inning for Charleston, trailing 3-0. The pitch. This one's looped into right field. This is going to be a fair ball base hit for Kiefer. Charleston is going to get runners at second and third as Kiefer with a double for Charleston. That was perfectly placed down the line there. The 17th double of the season for Lainey Kiefer, and Charleston is in business with Raylan Cox, the batter, with one out and runners at second and third. Cox struck out looking her first time up, so she is 0-1 in the ball game here today. I don't think Kiefer could have placed that any better down that right field line if she would have went out there and just sat it down there. One out here in the inning, Charleston threatening. With one out in the inning, runners at second and third. The pitch outside for a ball. 1-0, the count to Raylan Cox. Cox does have some good pop in her bat with 8 home runs on the season. Charleston with 2 consecutive hits in this ball game. Still trailing this one 3-0, but runners at second and third with one out. Comes the windup and the pitch. Low ball 2. They're trying to listen for the umpire's call as he calls it before he raises his arm. 2-0 the count. Pitch to Cox here. In there for a called strike. 2-1, now the count to Raylan Cox. Runner at third base is Avery Beals. Runner at second base is Laney Kiefer. One out here in the top of the third with Charleston threatening. Here comes the 2-1 pitch on the way from Lorenz. It's going to be a ground ball to the third baseman. Now she's got Beals in a rundown. She tries to slide around the tag and got in as the catcher dropped it. And now that's going to be a fielder's choice. Charleston gets their first run of the ball game. As the catcher fell, was not able to hang on to it. She had Beals out, but just couldn't hang on, and Charleston scores a run here. All runners are safe on the play. So runners at second and third now for Charleston. That's going to bring up Maddie Watson. 3-1 in favor of Glenwood. Beals tried to slide around the tag, and when she did, must have knocked the ball loose as the tag was coming there from Feld. Watson, the batter, flew out the center here first time up. She's 0-1. Pitch outside corner for a strike. 0-1, the count on that fastball that time from Lorenz. Charleston, a chance to tie this one up. Still only one out in the inning with runners at second and third, trailing 3-1. Wind up in the delivery from Irie Lorenz. It's on its way, the pitch. Going to be hit up the middle off the glove of Lorenz. Over to first, they get her at first base. And on the play, coming in to score for Charleston is Kiefer. And then for Charleston, going to third is Cox with two outs. So that was off the glove of Lorenz. She was able to knock it down as Charleston's been hitting the ball hard. In this inning, 3-2 now in favor of Glenwood over Charleston. Two outs in the inning for Meg Ritchie, the freshman shortstop. Struck out her first time up. This will be the fifth year in a row Charleston has had a Ritchie at shortstop. Here's a pitch down low for a ball. And now Sydney Feld goes out to talk to her pitcher. Like to thank Charleston Speedway, Chris Termite and Plus Solutions, Original Joyce Place in Charleston, and Destination Church for coming on board for this ball game here today. Platinum sponsors, KZ State Bank, McDonald's of Coles County, First Neighbor Bank, Invisible Fence, Myerscough Automotive, Hellman Builders, and Maintenance of Greenup. Two outs here in the inning. Richie the batter for Charleston. Runner at third base is Raylan Cox. Pitch on the way. Foul tipped. 0-2 now the count. Or 1-2 the count, I should say, I think. 1-1 the count. Okay. 1-1 the count. Two outs here in the inning. Here comes the windup and the delivery from Lorenz. This one's looped into right field, and they going for it is the second baseman, Hope Gilmore, who makes the catch on the run. May have been in foul territory for out number three, but in the inning, Charleston scores two runs on two hits, no errors, one left. We go to the bottom of the third. It's Glenwood 3, Charleston 2. Back after this on Classic Rock 92.1 The Axe and our game presented by the Kirchner Building Center. 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
0: Linwood 3, Charleston 2 as our Kirchner Building Center ball game goes to the bottom of the third inning of play. It will be Hope Gilmore to lead it.

0: That's going to bring out Gemma Lamb, doubled home a couple of runs in the first inning and scored. So she is one for one in the ball game here today. Pitch outside for a ball. Lewis with a great attempt out there in center field just could not come up with the play there. 1-0, the count to Gemma Lamb here. Pitch on the way. Outside corner, misses. 2-0, now the count to Lamb. Final from Cumberland. Windsor, Stewart's, and Strasburg beats Cumberland 10-2 to advance on. First Neighbor Bank scoreboard, pitch outside, ball three. 3-0 the count. Molly King, the catcher, tried to frame that one there, just couldn't do it. And 3-0 now the count, the pitch. Outside, ball four. First walk issued in the ball game for Charleston by Reese Good. That's going to bring up Sophia Feld, singled home a run in the first inning. So she is one for one. Taking a look at the scoreboard, Muhammad Seymour in baseball leads Bloomington 7-0. Teutopolis over Mattoon 18-2 in baseball. Rantoul and Westville tied up at four at the First Neighbor Bank scoreboard. Pitch is in there for a called strike for strike one to Feld. Oh, and one is the count to her. The Effingham leaving Civic Memorial 14-0. Cowden-Herrick, Beecher City, and Central A&M knotted up at five apiece. At the First Neighbor Bank scoreboard, as this is fouled off down the third base side. 0-2, now the count to Sophia Feld. Runner at second base is Hope Gilmore. Runner at first base is Gemma Lamb. Beautiful night for softball here in Chatham. Pitch outside for a ball. Just a bit outside there to Feld. And the count now at 1-2. Charleston trailing 3-2 to Glenwood. Pitch. It's going to be looped into left center field. This is going to find the gap and go all the way to the wall. One run is in to score, and it's going to be a double for Sophia Feld, her second hit of the ball game and her second RBI. And one run scores. That will make it now 4-0 in favor of Glenwood, with Sydney Feld on deck coming up for Glenwood here. Unless we're getting a pinch hitter, we are not. There was some discussion between the home plate umpire and Vondell Egger, the coach. So it's going to be Feld, the batter, with runners at second and third with nobody out. Wind up in the pitch, outside and high for a ball. 1-0, the count to Sydney Feld. Charleston trailing 4-2 as Glenwood got one of those runs back. Wind up in the pitch. Outside, ball two. 2-0, now the count to Sydney Feld. 34 pitches thrown by Good. 22 of them have been for strikes so far as we await pitch number 35 and the third pitch here to Feld. Down low, ball three. 3-0, now the count to Feld. First base is open. Nobody out here in the inning. Glenwood with a run in on a couple of hits and a walk. 3-0 on the way. In there, called strike. 3-1, and now the count to Sydney Feld. Feld trying to hang in there. This one is hit to the third baseman that time, Kiefer. She stops it, tries to apply the tag at third base. They say it was not in time. And it's going to be bases loaded now on the fielder's choice.
1: The pitcher, number 29, Irie Lorenz.
0: That's going to bring Irie Lorenz. Ground out the third or first time up, so she is 0-1 in the ball game. Pitch is upstairs for a ball. 1-0 the count. We're starting to get some finals in across our scoreboard here. And we'll update you here in a little bit. Pitch in there for strike 1-1. Now the count to Irie Lorenz.

Okay, they're going to say that there was a line drive catch there by the third baseman, Kiefer. I thought she might have one-hopped it, but there is an out here in the inning.

0: and one out here. Ground ball to the third baseman. That's Kiefer. Fires over to first for out number two. So two away here in the inning. That's another nice play there by Kiefer at third base. Two outs here in the inning now. And the pitch to Bob is in there for a called strike, four, strike one. Oh, and one is the count here. Next pitch misses for a ball. One and one is now the count with two outs here in the inning. Next pitch, ground ball foul. Back behind the plate. One and two, now the count to Lorenz, or to Bob. Two outs here in the inning. And here's a pitch. Foul ball back to the screen. Count will remain at one and two here. Two outs here in the bottom of the third. Glenwood leading Charleston by the score of 4-2. Count is one and two to Ava Bob here. Pitch on the way. Misses in the dirt. Good scoop behind the plate there by the freshman catcher, Molly King. I was told today that King is a natural outfielder, just forced into the catcher position for Charleston. Two and two now, the count, two outs here in the inning. Pitch, going to be a ground ball to the shortstop. That's Richie. Fires over to first for the out. So in the inning, one run on two hits, no errors, and two left on base. We have played three. It is Glenwood leading Charleston by the score of 4-2, back after this on Classic Rock, 92 on the Axe, and our game presented by the Kirchner Building Centers.
1: Keep it long.
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1: No! Short. That works, too.
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1: I think,
2: yes, much lighter.
1: Okay, we can do it.
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0: Our Kirchner Sydney ball game goes into the top of the fourth with Charleston trailing Glenwood 4-2 in this regional championship game. Brooklyn Barges, the batter, walked her first time up, so she does not have an official at-bat in the ball game. The designated player for Charleston. Lorenz doing a little gardening in front of the pitching rubber in the circle there. Has it settled now, and here comes the first pitch to Barges. Outside and high for a ball. 1-0 the count to Brooklyn Barges here. Nobody out here in the top of the fourth. Our game presented by the Kirchner Building Center. The pitch is going to be fouled back to the screen. 1-1 the count. I'd like to thank Charleston Service Center, Juanito's Bar and Grill, the Mangy Moose, Cooper Bumpus Insurance Agency, Macmore Shoes, County Office Products, Bob Edding and Associates, Charleston County Market, Sarah Bush Lincoln, for their support of Charleston Athletics. 1-1 the count to Brooklyn Barges here. Comes the windup and the delivery. Outside corner for a ball, as that one just missed outside. 2-1 to count the Barges. Charleston with two runs on two hits. Glenwood, four runs on six hits. No errors by either team in the ball game. Here comes a 2-1 on the way. Outside corner for a called strike, four, strike two. 2-2. Now to count the barges. A lot of talented youngsters on this Charleston team. I was told that there are going to be a lot of talented eighth graders who will be freshmen next year. 2-2 the count. Pitch outside, ball 3. 3-2, now the count to Brooklyn Barges, as she worked a full count her first time up as well. 3-2 the count here. Nobody out here in the top of the fourth. The wind up and the delivery to Barges. Inside corner, called strike 3. That is strikeout number 6 in the ball game for Lorenz. One out here in the inning. That's going to bring up Reese Good. She struck out her first time up, but got on base because of a wild pitch. But her courtesy runner, Lewis, was left stranded. So one out here in the inning, that brings up Good. 4-2 in favor of Glenwood over Charleston in softball. The pitch, ground ball, foul tip into the glove, 0-1 the count. Charleston baseball will have their first regional game as they take on Highland on Wednesday night at 7 o'clock, and we'll have that game right here on Classic Rock 92.1 The Axe from Matt Toon. Pitch outside for a ball. 1-1 now the count. 66 pitches thrown by Lorenz, 43 of them for strikes. Here comes the pitch by Lorenz. Too good. On its way. Pitch swinging and a miss for strike 2. So 0-2 is now the count to Reese Good here. With one out here in the top of the fourth. Charleston hanging tough. A 4-2 lead for Glenwood. Pitch on the way. Swing and a miss. Strike 3 and strikeout number 7 for Lorenz. That's going to bring up Riley Lewis, the center fielder. Struck out looking her first time up. So she is 0-1 in the ball game. Second time in this ball game, a couple of straight strikeouts for Lorenz. Lewis the batter here with two outs here in the top of the fourth. Wind up and the delivery. Upstairs for a ball. 1-0 is the count to Riley Lewis. Charleston's done a pretty good job of not chasing pitches out of the zone by Lorenz. 1-0 the count here to Riley Lewis with two outs here in the inning. Here comes the windup and the delivery from Lorenz here on its way. Outside for a ball. 2-0. Now the count to Riley Lewis with Selena Hernandez-Raymer waiting on deck for Charleston. 2-0 the count to Lewis with two outs here in the top of the fourth. Lorenz in the circle with the pitch. Ground ball foul off the leg that time of Lewis. Home plate umpire will give her a few extra minutes to regroup herself here and to walk that one off. Those foul balls off the leg kind of hurt sometimes. So the count is 2-1 to Riley Lewis here. Looks like she's ready to go. Catcher Sydney Feld went ahead and to talk to Lorenz out there. Gives us a good chance to remind you that Lakeland College's high career demand programs, think trades, tech, healthcare, IT, criminal justice, give you the opportunities to fast-track your future and land a job you'll love. 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Pitch is in there for a called strike, 4, strike 2. 2-2, now the count to Riley Lewis. Seems as if, since giving up a couple of runs, Lorenz has gotten a little bit stronger in this ballgame. Here's the 2-2. Inside corner, misses. 3-2, now the count to Riley Lewis. The fifth batter of the ball game to go to a full count with Lorenz here. Payoff pitch upcoming from Lorenz to Riley Lewis. It's on its way. Down low, ball 4, second walk of the ball game issued by Lewis. Two outs here in the inning, and that is going to bring up Selena Hernandez-Raymer, a strikeout victim, her first time up. So she is 0-1 in the ball game. Selena, a threat to bunt here, if she can get the right pitch. Two outs here in the inning. Glenwood leads Charleston 4-2. Look at the scoreboard brought to you by the Kirchner Building Center. Hernandez Raymer squares the bunt. Bunts through it for strike one. 0-1 the count to Hernandez Raymer, the right fielder for Charleston. Made a spectacular catch in this ball game in the top of the second inning of play. Here comes the 0-1 to Hernandez Raymer from Lorenz. It's on its way. She squares the bunt and bunts it foul. 0-2, now the count to Hernandez Raymer with the top of the lineup waiting on deck for Charleston and Avery Beals. Just a beautiful night for softball here in Chatham, Illinois. I'd like to thank Heritage Woods of Charleston, the Huddy Chiropractic Center, Coast County Sanitation and Recycling, the Seed Shed, Watts Copy Systems, and Jersey Mike's of Charleston for their support of Charleston Athletics. Here comes the windup and the 0-2 on the way to Hernandez Raymer. Swing and a ground ball down the first base line. Nobody's there to cover first. And now Charleston gets a single. And now Lewis is caught in a rundown here. Lewis tries to avoid the tag and she's going to be out. So it's going to be a single for Hernandez Raymer. And we're going to get an out recorded by the Titans to end the inning. So in the inning for Charleston, they had no runs on a hit, no errors, one left. We go to the bottom of the fourth. It's the Titans leading the Trojans 4-2 back after this on Classic Rock 92.1 The Axe.
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0: It will be coming to the plate for the Titans, Kylie Donnelly, in our game presented by the Kirchner Building Center. Rob Calhoun along with you. Charleston trailing 4-2. First pitch to Donnelly is in there for a called strike. So waiting for that first seed set strikeout coming from Reese Goodyear as she battles. This one's drilled into right field, and a good catch by Hernandez Raymer. Might have overran that one a little bit, reached up and made a good play. So a couple of good plays there in right field for Hernandez Raymer, and that's going to bring up Grayson Lewis. One out here in the inning. Charleston baseball winner today as they beat Danville 14-2. First Neighbor Bank scoreboard. First pitch to Lewis is a strike, four strike one. Lewis flew out the center her first time up, so she is 0-1 in the ballgame here today. Pitch outside for a ball. 1-1, now the count to Lewis here. We'll have a pretty full scoreboard coming up here. Has several games in action today. 1-1 the count. Pitch is fouled out of play. Right hand side. 1-2. Now the count to Donnelly, or to Lewis here. Donnelly flew out, lined out to right her first time, for the first out of the inning. Now the count is 1-2 to Grayson Lewis here. Wind up and the pitch. Ground ball. It's a bad hop, and that's going to be a single into right field for Grayson Lewis as that one bad hopped the third baseman keeper. She still almost made a pretty good play on it, just couldn't react quick enough here. And that's going to bring up Riley Kyle, or Keel. Riley Keel, the batter, the center fielder. Double with a run scored and a ground out the second, so she is 1-for-2 in the ball game here today. Keel, the leading hitter on this Glenwood team. One out in the inning, the pitch. Outside for a ball, runner goes, throw down, not in time. The stolen base for Lewis. Count is 1-0 to Keel. For Grayson Lewis, she comes up with the steal there. That is her fourth steal of the season. Pitch, outside corner, or a called strike for strike one. 1-1, now the count to Riley Keel with one out here in the bottom of the fourth, Charleston trailing Glenwood 4-2. Pitch upstairs for a ball. 2-1 is the count to Keel. Charleston battling against a very good Glenwood team, trailing 4-2 in this ball game. Glenwood with only two losses on the season, the number one ranked team in Class 3A. This one popped up into shallow left center field. That's going to drop for a base hit. The runner at second base, Lewis, had to hold there. Akeel gets a single. No advance on the play. Runners at first and second for Hope Gilmore. A single, a double, two runs scored, and a stolen base for Gilmore. So Glenwood in business once again here in the bottom of the fourth inning, leading 4-2 against Charleston, one out in the inning. Pitch is going to be popped up into center field, going back for it. Center fielder, that is Lewis. She runs out of real estate. It's a three-run homer for Hope Gilmore, and Gilmore gives the Titans a 7-2 lead. That one just kept carrying, and just left the park here. Gilmore with the home run. Now it is her fifth home run of the season. And RBIs 21, 22, and 23, and a meeting on the mound with the Charleston infield here. And it looks like we're going to get a change. I believe we're probably going to get a position swap here for Charleston, as it looks like we are going to get a new pitcher for the Trojans. And we'll tell you about the new pitcher after these important messages on Classic Rock 92.1, The Axe.
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0: Looks like we have some position changes for Charleston. As Reese Good will go to first base. Looks like we have a new catcher for Charleston as well. Raylan Cox will be the pitcher. We'll try to get the rest of the changes here for Charleston. As it looked like Molly King might have went out to left field here. And if she did, I'm not so sure who is behind the plate for Charleston now. But Raylan Cox, a new pitcher for Charleston, her 20th appearance, starting 16 games, 7 complete games, a 7-8 record, and a save, 4.80 ERA, 86 innings pitch, 112 hits, 79 runs, 59 earned, 36 walks against 68 strikeouts. As she finishes up her warm-up tosses here. The batter is going to be Gemma Lamb. trying to get an eye on any other position changes for Charleston. Okay, Avery Beals has moved to third. I believe Laney Kiefer is behind the plate for Charleston.
9: Number 14, Jenna Lamb.
0: That's going to put Molly King in left field. Beals moves to second. And then moves to third, and now Maddie Watson goes to second. I think I got all of them there. As first pitch to Lamb is in there for strike. Next pitch is outside for a ball. 1-1, now the count to Jenna Lamb. So Raylan Cox, the pitcher, Reese Good at first, Maddie Watson at second, Avery Beals at third, Molly King on left, and Laney Kiefer behind the plate, I do believe. Pitch. Going to be swinging and a miss for strike two. 1-2 now the count. Kiefer getting behind the plate. She hasn't played there for a while, but she has the best arm of anybody on the team. Pitches outside for a ball. 2-2 now the count to Jenna Lamb. Comes the wind up and the delivery here. Swinging and a miss, strike three, strikeout number one, and a seat shed strikeout for Charleston there. Two away here in the inning. That's going to bring up Sophia Feld, a single and a double. So she is 2-for-2 in the ballgame. 7-2 Glenwood, pitch outside for a ball. 1-0, the count to Sophia Feld. Actually, they called it a strike. Next pitch, outside for a ball. 1-1, now the count to Feld here. Two outs here in the inning. Wind up into the delivery from Cox. Change of pace, grounded foul down the third base side, fielded by Avery Beals in foul territory. So the count now at 1-2. To the batter for the Glenwood Titans, Sophia Feld. Three runs in the inning for the Titans on a three-run homer by Hope Gilmore. Ground ball to the third baseman, but this is off the leg that time of the batter that time, Feld. So the count will remain at 1-2 here. 1-2 the count. Two outs here in the inning. Pitch. Going to be popped up on the infield. Calling for it is the second baseman, Maddie Watson, who makes the catch for out number three. So in the inning for the Titans, three runs on three hits. A three-run bomb by Hope Gilmore. And nobody left on base. We have played four. It's Glenwood leading Charleston 7-2. Back after this on Classic Rock, 92-1 the Axe. 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
0: Avery Beals to lead it off for Charleston as they trail 7-2 to Glenwood, presented by the Kirchner Building Center. When Avery Beals scored that run in the third inning, she broke her own school record for runs scored in a season that she had her freshman year in high school. 7-2 in favor of Glenwood. Beals 1-for-2. Squares the bunt. Bunts it foul. 0-1 is the count to Avery Beals. Charleston hanging tough against a very, very good Glenwood team, trailing 7-2, trying to get something going here with the top of their lineup. Comes the 0-1 pitch to Avery Beals. Squares the bunt, bunts through it for strike. 0-2, now the count to Beals. Beals on the season for Charleston with 72 hits. 0-2 count upcoming to Beals. It's going to be grounded up the middle. This is off the pitcher's glove. That is Lorenz. It's going to be an infield single for Avery Beals, her second hit of the ball game. That's going to bring up Lainey Kiefer for Charleston. She had a ground out to third, then a seeing-eye double down the right field line. So she is 1-for-2 in the ball game here today. Charleston trying to close the gap after Glenwood scored 3 runs in the bottom of the fourth. They lead 7-2. Glenwood does. Pitch down low for a ball in the dirt. Good scoop behind the plate that time by Sydney Feld. 1-0 is the count to Lainey Kiefer here. Beals the runner first. 48 steals on the season. Now they had an appeal over to first. Check swing. First base umpire said, or the field umpire said, no swing. 1-0. They count to Lainey Kiefer here. Pitch on the way here from Lorenz. In there for a called strike. 1-1. Now the count to Lainey Kiefer. Glenwood leading Charleston 7-2. This would be a good time for Kiefer to pop a Coles County Sanitation and Recycling home run. 1-1 the count. The pitch. It's going to be popped up. Shallow center field. Coming in for it, the center fielder, Keel, who makes the catch for out number one. Another good play by Keel as she came a long way for that one. She took control of it and was able to get the out. That is going to bring up Raylan Cox for Charleston. Cox is 0-2 with an RBI on a fielder's choice. Pitch to her is low and away for a ball. 1-0 is the count to Raylan Cox. Runner at first base, Avery Beals. Here comes the windup and the delivery here from Cox. Inside for a ball. 2-0 now the count. One out here in the top of the fifth. Charleston trailing Glenwood by the score of 7-2. About a two-hour trip over here from Charleston to Chatham. Determined there's no real easy way to get here. Here's the pitch. Outside corner for a called strike. Came through Taylorville and through the country up here. I think on the way back I'm going to take the interstate over to Decatur, then around Decatur through Mount Zion and try that way. 2-1 the count. Here comes the windup and the delivery. Outside for a ball. 3-1, now the count to Raylan Cox with Maddie Watson waiting on deck for Charleston. Pickoff move towards first. Diving back in safely over there at first base is Avery Beals. Beautiful night. They moved this game up a day because of threat of rain in the area tomorrow. 3-1 the count with one out here in the inning. Wind up and the delivery. Going to be popped up into deep center field. Going back for it is Keel. It's over the fence for a home run. A two-run shot for Raylan Cox. And the Coles County Sanitation and Recycling home run gets Charleston to within 3 at 7-4 on the two-run bomb from Cox. For Raylan Cox, that is home run number 9 on the season and RBI 45 and 46 for Cox. Charleston closes the gap down to 7-4 here. It brings up Maddie Watson, a fly out to center, and a ground out to the pitcher that scored a run, so she is 0-2 in the ball game. I did not think that that ball was on its way out of here. Keel just kept going back, found the fence, and it just went over her head. Pitch to Watson is in there for a called strike for strike one. 0-1 is the count. It is Glenwood 7, Charleston 4. A great battle here today. The pitch is going to be popped foul back to the screen. 0-2, now the count. We are in the top of the fifth inning of play. Charleston has played at a couple of runs here. And they still trail in this ball game. There's a windup and a pitch outside and high for a ball. 1-2, now the count to Matty Watson here. Watson is at second base now for Charleston. Started the game in left field. A lot of position changes on that last pitching change for Charleston. 1-2 on the way. Foul back to the screen. Count will remain at 1-2 to Matty Watson. Coles County Sanitation and Recycling two-run homer from Raylan Cox as Charleston's within three at 7-4. Time is called as the catcher Feld goes out and talks to Loren. The batter for Charleston, Matty Watson, goes and talks to her third base coach and head coach, Macy McElravy. First base coach for Charleston is Macy's younger sister, Maya McElravy. Count is 1-2 with one out here in the inning for Charleston. They played it two runs on a couple of hits here. They are hanging tough with one of the top teams in the state in Class 3A. Max Preps has them number one in Class 3A. 1-2 the count here. Watson steps out of the batter's box and takes a couple of practice swings. Here comes a 1-2 on the way. Upstairs, ball two. 2-2, now the count to Matty Watson here. One out here in the inning. Charleston, two runs on a couple of hits. Two-run homer by Raylan Cox. The pitch. Swing and foul tip into the glove, but dropped by Feld. Count will remain at 2-2. Watson hanging tough here. Meg Ritchie waits on deck for Charleston. Young guns from Charleston trying to come back on this veteran Glenwood team. 2-2 the count. In the dirt, ball three. So the count now full at 3-2. That was pitch number 95 for Lorenz, and she's thrown 61 for strikes here. 3-2 the count, one out here in the inning. The payoff pitch on the way to Matty Watson from Lorenz is on its way. It's fouled back to the screen as Watson fouls off another good pitch there from Lorenz. Glenwood's only used two pitchers the entire year. The other pitcher, Olivia Streb, and she is really good as well. Payoff on the way. Ground ball to the pitcher. This is Lorenz. Fires over to first. Good stretch over there by Donnelly for out number two. Good battle won by Lorenz over Watson. That's going to bring up Meg Ritchie. The strikeout victim, her first time up. A fly out to second, her second time up. That was a good running catch that time by Gilmore, by the way, on that play, the second baseman. So Ritchie, the batter with two outs here in the top of the fifth inning. Charleston has played it two runs in the inning. Pitch. Ground ball back to the pitcher, Lorenz. Underhands to first to Donnelly for the out, but Charleston scores two runs on two hits. No errors, nobody left on base. A two-run homer from Raylan Cox has Charleston within three. It's Glenwood 7, Charleston 4. Back after this on Classic Rock, 92.1 The Ax, and our game presented by the Kirchner Building Center.
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0: We go into the bottom of the fifth in our Kirchner Building Center ball game. Charleston trailing Glenwood by the score of 7-4. And here comes the ground ball off the glove of the shortstop, Meg Ritchie, and into left field. This is going to be an error Sidney Feld reaches for the first time in this ballgame. First error charge to Charleston. That was a tough play, though, by Ritchie. We're going to have a courtesy runner coming in. It's going to be Jalen Miller, the courtesy runner for the Glenwood Titans. She comes in to run for the catcher, Feld. Or no, actually, it's Carly Clayton, I do believe. Pitch is gone in there for a strike, and the runner thrown out over there at first base, or second base on the steal. As the new catcher for Charleston, Lainey Kiefer, threw it out. So one out here in the inning. That was Clayton that was the runner at first base there. Pitch outside for a ball. 1-1 now the count. 1-1 the count. One out here in the inning. Pitch outside for a ball. 2-1 the count. Looking on the wrong roster there when I gave the courtesy runner. 2-1 the count to Lorenz here. Here comes the windup and the pitch. Fouled out of play, right-hand side. 2-2 now the count to Lorenz. One out here in the inning. Sydney Feld reached on an error, and her courtesy runner, Carly Clayton, was thrown out at second trying to steal. Good throw by the catcher, Lainey Kiefer. 2-2. Fouled out of play. Count will remain 2-2. Charleston winning in this one by the score, or losing in this one, I should say, by the score of 7-4. Here comes the 2-2 on the way. Popped up, right field. Coming in for it is the right fielder, Hernandez Raymer, who makes the catch for out number two. Two away here in the inning for the Glenwood Titans. And that is going to bring up Ava Bob, the shortstop. A fly out to center and a ground out to short, so she is 0 for 2 in the ball game here today. Two outs here in the inning. There's a pitch lined into center field for a base hit. So Bob is on for the first time in this ball game. And that is the first hit given up by Raylan Cox. Two outs in the inning. That's going to bring up Kylie Donnelly. A couple of flyouts to right in this ball game, so she is 0 for 2.

0: in this one is a ball. Want to know the count. Runner at first base is Bob. 10 steals on the season for Bob. Pitch. Outside for a ball. 2-0. Now the count to Kylie Donnelly here. Two outs here in the inning. Charleston trailing Glenwood 7-4 here in the bottom of the fifth. Pitch outside for a ball. 3-0. Now the count to Donnelly with Grayson Lewis waiting on deck for the Titans here. Wind up and the delivery. In there for a called strike. Looked like that time Raylan Cox took a little bit off of it, and a 3-1 count now to Donnelly. Wind up in the delivery. It's going to be a ground ball to the shortstop. That's Richie. Fires over to first. And that's three outs as no runs on a hit, no errors, and one left. We have played five. It is Glenwood 7, Charleston 4. Back after this on Classic Rock 92.1 The Axe. 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
0: Our Kirchner Building Center ball game goes into the top of the sixth inning. It will be the designated player, Brooklyn Barges, to lead it off for Charleston here. Barges in this ball game is 0-1, a strikeout and a walk. Comes the pitch here. Outside corner for a called strike for strike one. As Loren's on for another inning of work, as she's getting ready to throw pitch number 100 of this ball game. With softball, there's no pitch count. Pitch outside corner, missed for a ball. Looked like about the same location that time, 1-1 now the count. Nobody out here in the top of the sixth with Charleston trailing Glenwood 7-4. The pitch outside for a ball. 2-1, now the count to Brooklyn Barges. Nobody out here in the top of the sixth. Barges awaits the pitch. Inside corner called strike two. 2-2, now the count to Barges. Charleston trying to get something going here in the top of the sixth. Trailing by three. Glenwood had three runs in the first, one in the second, three in the fourth. Charleston with two runs in the third and two in the fifth. Now Barges calls time. Barges talking to the umpire, probably trying to clarify the count here. Had the answers that she wants and now steps back into the batter's box. 2-2 on the way. Outside ball three. 3-2 now the count to Barges. This is the third straight plate appearance for Barges that she's worked a full count against Irie Lorenz. And a payoff pitch upcoming to Brooklyn Barges from Lorenz. It is on its way. Swing and a miss, strike three. Seven strikeouts now for Lorenz. Or make that eight. That's going to bring up first baseman Reese Good. Strike out victim twice. She reached on a wild pitch, however, the first time. 0-2 is the what Good is in the ball game. First pitch outside corner for a called strike for strike one. Ohm won the count to good here with Riley Lewis waiting on deck for Charleston. Charleston hanging tough against a very, very good Glenwood team. The pitch on the way. Foul tipped into the glove. 0-2, now the count to Reese Good. As it looks like Lorenz trying to get that ninth strike out of the ballgame here for her. 0-2 the count with one out here in the inning, the top of the sixth. Pitch outside for a ball. Good frame job behind the plate that time by Sydney Fell. Just did not get the call. 1-2 the count with one out here in the top of the sixth. Glenwood over Charleston, 7-4. Look, the scoreboard brought to you by the Kirchner Building Center. Wind up into delivery here. Upstairs, ball two. 2-2. Now the count to Reese Good. Good will step in with a 2-2 count. Here comes the wind up and the delivery by Lorenz. Inside hitter. So Good is on. We're probably going to get a pinch runner now for Charleston. We'll see who comes into the ball game for the Trojans, as Good is on first base, and that's going to bring up Riley Lewis. And pinch runner coming in for Charleston, I do believe. Nobody coming out of the dugout quite yet. So we'll see who it is for Charleston coming into the ballgame.
3: Up next for Charleston, center fielder number 16, Riley Lewis.
0: No substitution made yet. And it's going to be Goff, the pinch runner.
3: Now running at first base for the Trojans, number 17.
0: This will be a Goff. This will be a pinch runner for Charleston. As Good now no longer the pitcher, can't have a courtesy runner. So Goff at first. It's going to bring up Riley Lewis, a strikeout looking and a walk. So she is 0-1. Pitch is outside for a ball. Throw down to first. Goff slides back in safely just underneath the tag. Base umpire with an immediate call down there. And now here comes the coach for the Glenwood Titans out to talk. This is Vondell Edgar, and he's going right to the first base umpire to talk about this. Probably going to ask if he could get some help. So the umpires will get together here and talk about it. In the meantime, Lakeland College is a good way to have high career demand programs. Trades Tech, healthcare, IT, criminal justice, to name a few, gives you the fast track to your future, increase your earning potential, and land the job you love. It's easy to get started at Lakeland College. Lakeland College, education that fits your life. The umpires have talked about it, and Goff will stay up first. And Riley Lewis, the batter here. And here comes the pitch to Lewis, 1-0 the count. Pitch, swing and a miss for a strike. The count now at 1-1. One out here in the top of the sixth. Charleston trails by 3, 7-4. Lewis trying to get aboard here. That's the number 8 hitter in the lineup. Pitch is going to be looped into right field. This is going to be caught by the right fielder, Jim Alam, for out number 2. Two away here in the inning for Charleston. As that will bring up for the Trojans, Selena Hernandez-Raymer, a walk in, or a strikeout and a single, so she's 1-for-2 in the ballgame here today. With the top of the Charleston lineup waiting on deck in Avery Beals. Hernandez-Raymer with a couple of good plays in right field today. Swings at this one, loops it into left field. This is going to go over the left fielder's head. Sophia fell. It will go all the way to the wall. Rounding third, coming home is Goff. The throw in. Got her. What a throw in. And Charleston gets gunned down at the plate. It's going to be a double for Raymer. But out at home and a good play there. And the Titans in the inning. For Charleston, they had no runs on a hit, no errors, and one left. They have played 5.5. It is Glenwood leading Charleston by the score of 7-2. Back after this on Classic Rock, 92 on the Axe, in our game presented by the Kirchner Building Center.
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